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room is humming. Your head is spinning. This is your band's moment. It's what you've spent the last 6 months practicing. All your friends and family fill the room. You can barely remember the first line of your opening song. The lights above you flicker. This is it. It's happening right now. And that's exactly when you notice the room's filling up with people you don't know. You've never seen before. How did they hear about you? Where did they come from? The name of the show here is Western Oz, promoting original West Australian music since 2013. Pre-show, this is The Modern Way from 7. Sandy and Will, Western Oz, Monday nights, 8 to 10 p.m. Plug in. We got your Perth.

She makes them wait. She ain't done yet. She lights a candle and she says a prayer. And in the mirror, one last

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11: Just put your paws up.

And good afternoon, everybody, and welcome to another episode of Beyond Labels. It's about 7 past 12 now, and it's an absolutely beautiful afternoon out there. So I hope everybody has been enjoying the weekend. So we're going to be chilling out with a bit of music today and also celebrating Bisexual Visibility Month, which is in the month of September, as you'd guess, because we're celebrating it. So we are looking for any songs that you may have that represent bisexual people or bi visibility. So if you've got any songs that you can think of, then I'd love to hear what they are. You can send those through on our text line, 0440 133 885, or you can go to my Facebook page, Beyond Labels with Jeannie, and drop me a message from there. So the first up is Goodbye by Beth McCarthy. 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
2: 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So this month, as I mentioned earlier, is Bi Visibility Month, and it combines through or builds up to Bi Visibility Day, which is on the 23rd, and Bi Visibility Week, which is from the 16th to the 23rd. It's worth having a little bit of a background on what Bi-Visibility is actually about and where it started. So Bi-Visibility Day started on the 23rd of September in 1999, and it was set up by three American activists, Wendy Curry, Michael Page and Gigi Raven Wilbur, at an international lesbian and gay conference in Johannesburg. They picked the date partly as a nod to Freddie Mercury's birthday month and party, because it was Gigi's own birthday as well. It's grown from being marked in five countries that first year to over 30 countries now around the world. And these days it's often stretched through to the full Bi-Visibility Week from the 16th to the 23rd. And more general awareness around the entire month. If you are looking for some events and some celebration here in Perth, the local group Bi Community Perth, which you can find on Facebook, is a WA-based group, and they are running a number of events right through this week and up to the 23rd, so you might want to have a look and join in, or just meet some friends and get a little bit more support. So we will go to a bit more music, and then I'll just give a little bit of history that's pertinent to Bi-Visibility Month. I think up next we will have Tears from the Moon. 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

welcome back to Beyond Labels with Jeannie. And so I guess we should really just have a little bit of a look at what bisexual means and what we're talking about when we refer to bisexual. So when we... bisexual is really a... it's more of an umbrella term for a wide variety of... or wide way of expressing people's sexuality. So it has, some people think it just means that somebody loves both men and women, but the reality, it's quite a bit more complex than that. Sometimes bisexuality is also called bi plus these days, and it can refer to people loving

0: basically more than one gender, and that could be male, female, it could be non-binary, it could be agender. So there are a lot of terms which people do identify within that bisexual umbrella, and they can be terms like pansexual, where people are attracted to other people regardless of their gender, or omnisexual, which is similar to pan, but some draw a distinction around whether gender is noticed but not a barrier, versus it being entirely irrelevant. There's polysexual, which means that the person may be attracted to multiple genders, but not necessarily all genders. There's fluid, which attraction can shift over time rather than being fixed. Many people refer to themselves as queer, which is a bit more of a broader umbrella term in itself. Some people like to refer to themselves as no label or unlabeled. And another term is biromantic, where those have a romantic attraction that spans more than one gender and is not necessarily related back to a sexual attraction. So there's quite a wide variety covered when we use the word bisexual. But one of the things that is fairly common across all of those is that bisexual people are often significantly more discriminated against than our regular gay or lesbian people. So we have a lot of people who treat bisexual people as either being confused, not wanting to make a decision, pretending. We have bisexual people who are excluded from some of the gay and lesbian communities because they're considered as not being pure to their particular part. They are part straight, I guess, part gay, and that causes a lot of bi people to actually be ostracised from much of the LGBT community and also from the straight community. As a result, the levels of distress and mental health conditions are significantly higher for bi people than they are for gay and lesbian people. So a study from La Trobe University found that somewhere between 58 and 72% of bi people report high or very high psychological distress, and about 80% had thought about suicide or self-harm at some point in their lives. Now that's way higher than gay and lesbian communities. And if you are bi and trans or gender diverse, that number climbs even higher. But those figures are not because being bi is a mental health condition. Of course, we know that. Those figures are because of the level of discrimination, the level of hatred pointed at people in the bi community. So that's what days and weeks and months like this are about. It's about bringing awareness, about letting bi people tell their stories and increasing the acceptance and letting people know that bi people are the same as anybody else in the LGBTIQA+ community. Bi people can be in straight appearing relationships or in gay appearing relationships, but that doesn't mean they aren't bi. So that's just something to think about, and we're going to our next song, Cheap Thrills by Sia. But remember, if you have got a request that you want to put through, you can send that through on our text line of 0440 133 885. 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
1: 21, it's a pretty important number. 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

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So just before those tracks, we had a little bit of a talk about some of the figures of mental health and suicide problems in the bi community. But as you would expect, those figures drop quite significantly when bi people have partners and friends and family who actually accept their bisexuality rather than assuming they've picked a side depending on who they're dating, or are just pretending, or are invisible. So it's something that we really need to be looking at and be accepting of people. And just because somebody is bi does not mean they can't be in a stable, monogamous relationship. It's no different to a person who is straight still being attracted to somebody of the opposite sex when they're in a relationship. So there is no difference. So just because somebody is bi does not mean they're going to be sleeping around or cheating or many of the other things that a lot of bi people are accused of. So coming up next, we have got a song which you couldn't really go past on anything with celebrating bisexuality, and that is Three from Britney Spears. 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
18: 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And this is Beyond Labels with Jeannie. And just talking a little bit more about Bi-Visibility Month. And one of the things that a lot of people don't realise or miss is not everybody really necessarily sees themselves as bisexual at the start. And in particular, you have certain cases, like my own case, or my case and my wife, where we were both basically in a straight marriage and I transitioned. So now we are in a lesbian marriage. Does that make my wife bi? She loved a man, now she loves a woman. That's just something to think about too. We don't necessarily always fall within real set categories. Our situations can change, sometimes through things we do, sometimes through things others do. There are also many situations where a person can feel that they predominantly are attracted to one sex, but there is just one person who is enough to change the way that they look on things. So are they bi if they are you bi if you love women and just one man, or vice versa? So it's just something to think about, that these things are not always as straightforward as they may seem. So we're just going to just keep on to music, and I think next I'm going to play A Scars to Your Beautiful by Alicia Cara. 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

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And as a special event this month for Bi-Visibility Day on Wednesday the 23rd, the Bi Plus Community Perth is running a special Bi the Bi's event at Perth and Bar Love. And I've just shared a link to that event on our Facebook page, so you can have a look at that and sign up. So if you want to meet other people like yourself or other bi people and build awareness, then you might want to get along to that event. So it runs from 4:30 to 10 p.m. and you will need to register for that event, and part of the proceeds go to supporting the bi community in Perth. And the host, Bar Love, has actually won the WA Good Food Guide Bar of the Year last year, so it'll be a really great event to get along to. So get along to that, and I may even be able to see you there if you can come along. So it's now 1:36, so we've got only about half an hour left in the show, so I hope you have been enjoying the show today. 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

And that was The Reason by Celine Dion. And it's now 10 minutes to 2, so that's almost all we have for you today on the show. I think we'll go out with maybe a bit of Holly Cole with She Knows and Mary Lambert's Jessie Girl, I think. I hope everybody has enjoyed the show today and can join me again next Sunday, where hopefully I'll have a couple of really special guests for you, but I'll keep you guessing until later in the week. You have been listening to Beyond Labels with Jeannie on 88.5 FM.

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shit. All you gotta do, honey, is kind of stand in one spot, wiggle around just a little bit, and that's when you got it. 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

0: My name is Michelle Maynard, your local state member of parliament. 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
6: 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Hello.

0: Hello world, we're back once again on your Sunday. And I, as I always say, I'd give my left arm to be ambidextrous. Yeah, here we are again in the studio of 88.5 FM here in wonderful Ellenbrook. And as always in the studio, we've got the lovely producer. Good evening.
1: Hello, it's good to be here.
0: And we've got the ever-youthful Big V sitting over from me.
2: That's right, with the energy and joy of a puppy dog, I came bounding in for another show.
0: Just want to check your mic there, just make sure it's working okay.
2: I did come bounding in. I
0: did. Yeah, okay.
2: In.
0: Well, they're all actually turned on, but for some reason you're very, very quiet. I don't know why that is.
2: I'm not picking it up in my headphones.
1: Yeah, I'm not picking you up so much either. We are turned on. Yes, we are.
0: Yeah, now we've got all the buttons pressed. We'll have to have a word to Tim. He was only in here the other day. Tim, what's going on?
1: Yes, maybe.
2: Somehow it'll come to. Somehow it will work.
0: We might have to change rooms. I'm not too sure.
1: Yeah. We'll see.
0: We'll see how we go. Yeah, like you're very... let me just turn you off and then back on. Does that make any difference? Not a word. Okay.
1: No.
0: All right, so we've got some technical difficulties with the Big V's mic. We may have to do a shift from here to the Studio One to see if we can get going. But in the meantime, we'll kick off with a bit of music. It was on this day in 1958, long time ago, that Cliff Richard made his TV debut on a show called Jack Good's Oh Boy program. Now, here's the difference between artists today and 1958. So artists today just go on and do whatever they want, right? We've got artists biting heads off bats and chickens and guillotines and all sorts of stuff. Back in 1958, Cliff Richard was not allowed to go on TV until he shaved off his sideburns.
1: Oh, wow.
2: It's a bit contentious, I'm not entirely sure that I'd be happy with that. I mean, if I had to lose my beard, for instance, who would I be, really?
0: I'm not sure. But we're going to have to check out moving into the next studio here. But listen, from 1958, another little bit of trivia about Cliff Richard. The only artist who's had number one songs in every decade from 1950 through to 1990.
1: Wow, that's impressive.
0: So over 50 years, he's had a number one song in every one of those decades. And this is one of them. 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

0: That is the boss, Bruce Springsteen. Let's see if the other microphone's going to be working. We're just going to do a test. Let's turn on the producer. Hello there.
1: Hello.
0: Oh, I can hear you.
1: Oh, yes.
0: Okay, let's see we go. Let's see if we can test. Boom, boom, boom, boom, boom, boom, boom, boom, boom, boom, boom.
2: I am here.
0: There we go.
2: Here I am. Oh, my gosh. There I am.
0: So we're back in
1: live and loud.
2: That's right. Live and loud.
0: It's 88.5 FM. We're now broadcasting out of Studio 1, as Studio 2 has a bit of a blip, a glitch, a problem.
2: A thing, indeed.
0: If you want to call it, whatever you want to call it. There's a problem, there's a glitch, a bug, a thing in Studio 1. So we're going to get that sorted. There's a in Studio 1. So that was Bruce Springsteen, I'm on Fire. Great track. Saw him in 85. Fantastic. We're going to continue the music. This is one of Jimmy's favourites. This is the man who gets played every 25 seconds in the US money, so US of America. So imagine how much money he's making when his song gets played every 25 seconds.
3: A long, long time ago.
0: One of his favourites. I can see him down there now.
2: Nodding and smiling, bobbing and weaving and
0: singing
2: waving
0: along.
2: Throwing his hands in the air in great despair.

0: Tuned into 88.5 FM, a little bit of Skyhooks there. Women in Uniform, that was a great little track.
1: Yeah, it's not a bad thing either, let me tell you.
0: Women in Uniform.
1: Yeah. I don't mind a bit of Women in Uniform.
0: What uniform does it for you, Big V? Are we talking the nurses scrubs?
1: No, actually.
0: The Navy ladies when they're all white?
1: Oh, look, someone in uniform. Women in uniform.
0: Yeah, well, they always, women love a man in uniform, right?
1: Do they?
2: Yeah, some women do.
0: Most
2: women do.
0: Because they look sharp, they're kind of under control.
2: Yeah.
0: You know, they're in something as a long-term commitment. You know,
2: that's
0: like
2: true.
0: You can't turn up in the Navy and go, look, I'll give it a week and I'll see how I go.
2: No, this is true.
0: I may not like it after a week.
1: Yeah, they give it a bash.
0: You know, I'll give it a bit of a go and see if I like it. Mm. You know, maybe I'll just do one of each, a week in each of the forces just to see how I feel. And then
1: if I'm not a pilot by the end of that week, I'm out of here.
0: Exactly. So a woman love a man in uniform, so a man could love a woman in uniform. I reckon that'd be pretty cool.
2: Yeah.
0: If you've got a favourite, we'd love to know. 0440 133 885. What uniform does it for you?
2: Mm.
0: Is it the army? I think the Navy uniform with the women all in white. Along with the Big V, there's a bit of going on there for me. Yeah.
2: Okay.
0: So, if you've got a favourite women in uniform look, then hit us up, 0440 133 885. Love to hear from you. Well, I saw a thing this morning, world records, and we're going to talk about world records a little bit later.
2: We are.
0: And we talk about world records all the time, so some of them are weird.
2: Yeah, some of them are very weird.
0: Weird things. And I get the weird stories.
2: Yeah.
0: But the one I saw this morning, this was a reel going around the social media,
2: okay,
0: was this guy's now got the world record for the most it's how many bras he could undo with one hand in 1 minute.
2: Okay.
1: You go. I wonder if he developed some sort of repetitive strain injury practicing that.
0: Well, my problem when I was trying to do it with the producer is my eyes go funny. I can't see the thing.
1: Are you focusing too much?
0: Could be, I don't
1: maybe
0: know.
1: Maybe not on the cloth.
0: No, I'm trying to get the cut. It's just one that
1: maybe
0: stuck,
1: you're trying,
0: it's not
1: trying
0: coming
1: to
0: out.
1: Get the you're focusing on the clasp and other stuff at the same time.
0: No,
1: just the going to end up going squint that way. One eye will be looking at you and one for you, sir.
0: No, I just couldn't under. But this guy, the video, the guy went, on your mark, get set, go, and away he went one-handed.
1: One line, one hand, off he went.
0: Well, multiple lines, actually, because he couldn't line them all up. And he went one line, up one line, down another line, up another line, down another line. Yeah, he was doing lines.
1: Lines. 20 years ago, they meant something entirely different.
0: One-handed.
1: But yes.
0: And he did, how's this, 100 bras in 60 seconds.
1: That's amazing. I wonder if his next question, once the minute was up, was, right, now what am I going to do with all of you?
0: I tell you what, wouldn't it be the funniest thing ever? It turns out he was gay.
1: Yeah, that's one of those redundant skills, right?
0: It's like what I can
1: do. I might not be your type, but I can undo a bra, let me tell you.
0: Exactly. If he goes there, you've got 100 bras in a minute. Thank you.
1: Yeah.
0: So that, well done. So we will be talking a little bit about some strange world records a little bit later on. In the meantime, it was 1963. This day in 1963. Matter of fact, this day throughout music history is really good. But this one's a bit of a funny one. Graham Nash, Hollies.
1: Yeah.
0: Graham, yep. Stills, Nash and Young.
1: Yeah.
0: He was driving. He was in the Hollies van. He was doing a gig in Scotland. And Graham Nash thought, I'll just double check that the door's locked. And it wasn't, and he fell out.
1: Fell out of his car?
0: Fell out of the Hollies tour van.
1: Right.
2: While it was driving?
0: While they were doing 40 miles an hour.
1: Not a good idea.
2: Oh, my gosh.
0: So what's 40 mile an hour now?
1: About 60 kilometres, 70 kilometres an hour.
0: Something like that, yeah.
2: Oh.
1: Yep. No, we'll be around about there.
2: That's not good.
1: That's going to result in a couple of abrasions.
2: At least.
0: So, look, it was okay. He survived. He went on. He did a whole bunch of stuff. But, 1963, I'll just check. And out he went. Bye-bye, Nash. There you go.
1: Yeah,
0: so
1: a tumble.
0: For Graham, we're going to throw this out for you, Graham, from the Hollies. This is one of their great tracks. This is a huge hit for them. A long, cool woman in a black dress. I hope he wasn't looking at the women on the side of the road when he tried to check the door, because he might have gone right out anyway.
2: Yeah, that might have made a difference.
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21, it's a pretty important number. 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

0: the very wonderful Marsha Hines there. This is 88.5 FM. This is the Sunday Session with the Big V, the producer, and me, Peter Gray. And we've had a message come in through Emer. I think that's how I'm saying it correctly, E-M-E-R. I don't know how we... Does it sound right? E-M-E-R?
1: Sounds right.
0: Yeah. Sounds about right. Okay. He's asked for a particular song, A Horse With No Name by America. Now, I've never understood this song. Like, I've just never really understood it. It sounds good, right? But I just don't understand the whole idea of going through The Horse With No Name and in the desert sun and everything like that. I just think this is a typical song that shows how people get creative when they're on drugs.
2: Yeah, well, it could be an LSD thing, or maybe it was part written by a boy named Sue.
3: Could have been
2: Sue. There have been some names in some songs that have never quite made sense.
0: Well, the boy named Sue one makes sense.
2: Yeah,
0: yeah, right? When you know the song.
2: You've got to get raised rough and tough.
0: You got to go through the whole thing. But I just don't understand The Horse With No Name. But look, understand it or not understand it, doesn't really matter. We are going to play it for you. If you want your song played, all you need to do is give us a text, 0440 133 885, and you can get one of these weird songs on as well. This is America. This is A Horse With No Name, 88.5 FM, Sunday Session.

0: from the 1970s, the super group ABBA, their Ring Ring. And that's what you can do. You can ring us 9297 1088, but we do prefer a text on 0440 133 885 because then it's my foot you're kicking underneath the table there.
1: As well as one of the power boards and a few other things.
2: Playing Tootsies.
1: We're just keeping it all interesting, yeah? You know, mixing up a little.
2: Should I leave you two alone?
0: Oh, no, don't do that because I
1: we were already in one room earlier and that didn't work.
0: Where were we up to? What's the names? What do you call them? World records. Weird world records. Now, I don't know why anybody wants to do a weird world record. Standard ones, I understand, you know, like the fastest car or the fastest this or the longest whatever it might be. I understand them.
2: Even right? Those can be weird.
0: Well, you know, like if you've got the longest driveway.
2: Yeah, okay. You
0: know? There was a comedian years ago who had a very, very deadpan look.
1: Yeah.
0: And a deadpan delivery, and he was on Seinfeld for a little bit, and I just can't, his name escapes me at the moment, but he used to come up with these really, really stupid things that he would say that was just so unreal, it just was just funny.
1: Okay.
0: Like he built his house on the median strip of the freeway.
1: Yeah.
0: His driveway was 900 metres long. And he used to leave his house at 100 kilometres an hour.
2: Fair enough.
0: Yeah, just that sort of stupidity stuff, you know. So, sent a postcard, a picture of the Earth, sent a photo of the Earth to a friend of mine saying, having a great time, wish you were here. Stuff like that. Anyway, world records, weird world records.
2: Yep, so 2027 Guinness World Record book has come out. I have a few here from it. Not a lot, but we'll start with this one here. The youngest yoga instructor is only 5 years old.
0: Get out. Who's going to take lessons from a yoga instructor?
1: Yeah, and he hasn't even had a chance for his hamstrings to tighten up yet.
2: She.
1: 5 years. She. He. She. There you go.
2: She.
1: There's my first mistake. Smith, get in your box. But, yeah, I mean, my daughter's eight and she can do incredible. She can lift her foot, her leg backwards and touch the back of her head with it. Now, let me tell you, this is not normal. If I were to do that, I would end up in all sorts of strife. I might find myself going to the physio a little more than I wanted.
2: Fair enough.
0: Especially when you hear this sound.
1: Yeah. Well, it'll be like, okay, I'm at my max, and then...
0: Something will fail.
2: Something will fail, yes.
0: So yoga instructor.
2: Yep.
0: What is she teaching three-year-olds?
2: I have no idea, but she's now seven and she's still teaching.
0: Still teaching.
1: Oh, yep. Baby, that's a healthy career. That's
2: Yep.
1: I know people who've had jobs for shorter than that. I may or may not be one of them.
0: So what else do you have there on the...
2: The most tattooed person living, who's a male, his name is Ephemeral Remy, and he got his first ink in 2005, and he's since covered about 90% of his body. And he reckons that in some places, he's probably had tattoos there for over 100 times.
0: So he just puts tattoos over tattoos over tattoos?
2: Mm. Pretty much. There is a picture of him here if you'd like to see.
0: Oh, well, the listeners can't see that.
2: No, they can't see, but, yeah.
0: Yeah, that's terrible.
2: It's kind of like solid ink, so if you can imagine that. The narrowest drivable car is only 19.76 inches wide, and it's a modified Fiat Panda.
0: So, let me guess.
1: Fiat Panda looks a little like the old Fiat Uno. I don't know if you remember those, but they're not big as it is. To start off with, they're not big. And this
2: no.
0: It looks like two things are coming from the
1: side. Is that real or is it AI? That's something I want to know, because surely that's going to fall down. It's got two wheels.
0: Motorcycle. I don't know. I'll tell you what, if the door opens up and 25 clowns come out of it, I'll be impressed.
1: Tell you I'd what, be impressed 25 too. Clowns dancing around that thing anyway.
2: I reckon you'd get down traffic a lot easier with that thing anyway.
0: What else do you got there?
2: The largest hairdryer. It measures 5 feet 9 inches long and 5 feet 3 inches tall.
0: So it just begs the question, why? Was it the goal to hairdry 30 people at once? You know, just all standing.
1: It'd be handy, wouldn't it? If you owned a salon, you'd be like, right, hair drying sessions from 8 to 8:05. If everyone could form a nice orderly line from here to the end of the block.
0: Well, in the salons, they all sit in front of their mirrors all down that line.
1: They still do those big hair dryer things in salons? I've never been into. Well, I go to barbers and have been for the last 30 years, but No. Do you remember the, you know, those things I spoke about?
2: I've not seen them in ages.
1: Crash helmet on a stick.
2: I haven't seen one in ages.
1: What was the purpose of that? Was that to perm hair or to make it big?
2: It's a gentle dry.
1: A gentle dry, you say?
2: I think so, yeah. I think that's what
0: this is going to show my age. I remember my mum, right, when she would wash her hair and she would sort of set it and she'd want to do what she wanted to do with it and put it up, she would used to go and get this thing. It was, looked like a briefcase.
1: Right.
0: Right?
1: Right.
0: And then what you do is you would pull out on from the bottom of the briefcase this clear plastic tube.
1: Yes.
0: Right? And connect it to a plastic thing like a hair net, like a hair shower cap, sorry. Shower cap,
1: yep.
0: Put it on your head.
1: Yeah.
0: Plug one end of this briefcase into the wall and you would turn the dial and the hot air would come through the tube into the thing. The thing would actually go pop
1: so you
0: up.
1: Would look like you had a mushroom on your head.
0: Exactly.
1: Right.
2: Wow.
0: And I have to see if I can find a photo of it. It'd be really good. But I remember my mum doing that years ago. The things that you see in the movies with the big helmet thing.
2: Oh, yes.
0: Right. I haven't seen those in...
1: I haven't seen those for a while. My mom used to use curlers and she would put curlers in and then blow dry her hair.
0: Yep.
1: And then take the curlers out and then the hair would be quite...
2: Yeah. Yeah.
1: Voluminous, I think the term is.
0: Yeah.
1: I don't know. I mean, you know, Texas is the place for big hair and women still in parts of Texas still have big hair going.
2: Okay.
1: America I find quite intrigued, particularly the women with hair.
2: Okay.
1: They will seek out the best shampoo for their hair, and they know what that feels like. And they will style their hair and wave it and curl it, whereas Australian women don't seem to do the curling tongs thing quite as much. Have you found that, Kat? Do you use curling tongs at all? Is that not your jam?
2: That's not my jam.
1: Not your jam. Yeah, I've just noticed in America it seems that women use things like that more than in Australia. In Australia it seems like... Get up, get out of... Yeah. Just something I've noticed.
2: Yep. So I've got another one here. The largest collection of frog-related items. 13,201 items.
1: 13,000 frog-related items.
0: I'd like to know what would you class as a frog-related item?
2: Like little stuffed toys.
0: Oh, like little frogs?
2: Yeah, like anything that's frog...
0: Well, there you go. Some weird things out of the world of Guinness World Records.
2: Yeah.
0: It's very, very strange stuff. I don't really understand it. Anyway, 88.5 FM, it's a Sunday session. You want to give us a hoy, 0440-133-885. We're going to continue the music. This is from Ireland, 1970s, a little bit of punk. Great sound with the lead singer of Fergal Sharkey. 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

0: David Byrne and Talking Heads there. We're on the road to nowhere. Was that Beautiful Creatures album, was it?
1: I think it was Beautiful Creatures.
0: I got the record
1: not
0: at home.
1: Sure. I'm not... Do you know what? I love his music and I love Talking Heads. It's weirdly one of the bands and artists that I really only came to appreciate in the last 5 to 10 years.
0: Okay. As you became more wiser.
1: Yeah. Yeah, I think I just opened myself up a little more. And so I was never a connoisseur of listening cover to cover, back to back, and then looking, you know, into the lyrics and all of that. That wasn't me. But I do love their music.
0: Yeah, and they've got a very, David Byrne and his orchestrations and everything, have got a very distinct sound.
1: Very distinct.
0: To Nowhere, This Is My House, This Is Not My Beautiful Life. You know,
1: This Is Not My Beautiful Life. Yeah, and if you ever get the opportunity to go to one of his gigs, which I did earlier the year. And gosh, it feels like a long time ago now, but it was a fantastic gig. It was entertainment. It was a show. It wasn't just a song. It wasn't just a man singing. It was a show. And I truly appreciate it. Would encourage anyone, if they get the chance, go and check out a David Byrne show and a gig.
0: Now, if you can't get to David Byrne, we've got the next best thing. On the 23rd of September, 88.5 FM, Western Oz Valley Social are putting on Wednesday Night Live. It's down at the Valley Social. It's going to be, like I said, it's Wednesday night, 23rd.
1: So that's not this Wednesday, it's the following.
0: Correct.
1: Yep. Right.
0: And these are the artists that are performing. So for $25, I mean, just lay it out here for you. Right? For $25, you get three acts for the evening.
1: Yeah.
0: And it is terrific. So we've got Clay Brown performing down at the Valley Social on the 23rd. We've got the Midnight Francine Band.
2: Okay.
0: Down there. And the Spinning Jacks. Now, the Spinning Jacks, my son Daniel went and saw just recently in Northbridge.
2: Yes.
1: Gotcha.
0: I think it was at the Bird.
2: No, it was at Music on Murray.
0: Music on Murray, that's correct.
1: Okay.
0: And loved it. Said it was great. Gotcha. Said they were great. Now, here's a little thing. You know when people do stuff and there's that 6 degrees of separation?
2: Yeah. Yep.
0: Okay.
1: Yeah.
0: So he went to see somebody and the Spinning Jacks were there, so they invited him to come and see their show, so he's gone to their show. Okay. Music on Murray last week, a week before. And the thing is, when we were talking about this thing, and he said, the guy who invited me was this fellow. What's his name?
2: His name is Stuart.
0: Stuart.
1: Okay.
0: And the reason why we know his name, or the producer knows his name, is because his day job is with the producer.
2: He works with me.
0: He works
1: there
0: with
1: you
0: me.
1: Go.
0: So it was like, do you know Wild Dan Razor? He goes, yes, I do. He said, this is my stepson. Da-da-da. And so on.
2: Yeah.
0: So
2: we had a conversation at work about him.
0: So these guys are performing, like I said, Wednesday Night Live, 23rd of September. Doors open at 5 p.m. The show's going to be on at 7:30. You can get your tickets from TazTix.
2: Yep.
0: So you can get down there. So it's Clay Brown, the Midnight Francine Band, and Spinning Jackson. From what I've heard, Spinning Jacks are a great show just to go and see as they are.
1: Good job.
0: So you can do that. Part of your, this is how we, 88.5 is supporting live music.
2: Yeah.
0: And they're doing that. Now, if you want another little show, this is on tomorrow night. Wild Dan Razor's on at the Rosemount tomorrow night.
1: Right.
0: Can't
1: down in North Perth, that is, the Rosemount?
0: Yeah,
1: North
0: Rosemount.
1: Yep.
0: We've had the guys from Music Rocks in here. It's a Music Rocks program. And he'll be performing. He's closing out the show, so he'll be doing that. So if you've got nothing on tomorrow night and you want to come out and see a little bit of interesting music,
2: that's
0: the way I would put it, because the show is, because Music Rocks, and like I said, the guy's been here on the, Dean's been here on the show.
1: Yeah.
0: They do music for people who have got disabilities. They do music for people in schools. They've got a whole bunch of stuff. Now, this is an event that goes over 3 days, I think it is.
2: Usually it's 3 days,
0: It's a three-day event.
1: Okay. Yep.
0: And you can get your tickets through Oztix.
2: Yep.
0: Get down there and check it out. I'll be there tomorrow night. Producer maybe not, but I'll be there tomorrow night to see it. And if you want to check out what Wild Dan's going to be like, this is one of his singles. This is one of his singles. He'll be doing this tomorrow night. This is Bandits here at 88.5 FM with Wild Dan Razor playing tomorrow night at the Rosemount.

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0: Well, poor Lily, she's not happy. Not a happy. No. It's not fair. Poor old Lily.
1: She never gets her turn.
0: No.
2: No.
0: That was Lily Allen. That's not fair. You know what? Tough. It's just the way it is in the world, right? Well, everyone complains about it being, oh, it's not fair. I don't know where it's written in the Book of Life or the Constitution or whatever you want to look at, Ten Commandments. Where does it turn around and go, it's supposed to be fair?
2: No, was
1: yeah,
2: never.
1: Yeah, I don't know.
0: You know,
2: it was never written
1: like
2: that.
1: You get for better, for health, richer, for poorer, for fair and not so fair. It's not in there, is it?
0: Not in there.
2: No.
0: Exactly. Even in the wedding vows, it doesn't say it's fair.
1: No.
0: You know, you have to. Do they still have that love, honour and obey thing, or they change all that now? They don't have love, honour and obey, do they?
1: I don't think so. I think now it's, look, you just do what you're told. Yes, dear.
0: from the men's point of view, is that something that ladies telling
1: that's,
0: you to
1: that's
0: do
1: the men's point of view? It's the men's point of view.
0: You're listening to 88.5 FM. It's coming up 25 past seven. This is the Sunday session, the most relevant show on the roster. And speaking of the roster, if you've been listening over the last few days, you would have heard new sounds, new voices, new programs.
2: Yes.
0: And I just want to make a highlight of some of those programs today. We're going to start with. I was in here on Saturday, came in here, Michael Stokes, brand new presenter, did his first show yesterday with the barbecue hits. He was here between 12 and 3 on a Saturday. Yeah. So no. Mike did a great job. He was loving it. Uh-huh. In here loving
2: excellent.
0: It.
2: Excellent.
0: So that's well awesome. Done to him. Let me just go back on the days. Was it Friday? We were driving around. We were listening to the
2: Friday.
0: Shows. Friday in the afternoon. The Nowhere Girls, Bridget and Michaela, they came in for their first show.
1: Did they tear it up?
0: As far as I know, I just missed them.
2: Yeah.
0: We were out driving around doing a whole bunch of stuff, and we managed to catch the end of
2: Cheryl's
0: program,
1: okay.
0: Groovefest 2.0, but we just kind of missed out on the girls, unfortunately, because we had things to do.
1: Yeah,
0: we
1: it happens. Oh, well, I was at work. I listened to nothing on Friday. I was working like a worker.
0: Like a worker? Like a Trojan.
1: There we go. Call it that.
0: So congratulations to Bridget and Michaela. They did their first show. And more to come. So years and years and years and years when Radio 8.5 first started about 21 years ago, there was Beryl Isons and there was Margaret Kidson and a few other people, John Shriver, who is still on the programs tonight, today. And a guy called Steve Green. Now, Steve Green's been here, gone away, done stuff.
1: Oh, Greeny.
0: Coming back. He's coming back with a new show called Flashback. It's going to be on Tuesdays. He starts his first show this Tuesday between 12 and 2, so you can actually tune in on that. Look, it's so much happening here at 88.5. We've also got a new jukebox guy by the name of Matt McDermott coming in again on Tuesdays. He's going to be doing a show between 2 and 5, so have a listen in to him. And if you like your dance music, if you like a bit of EDM, as they call it, After Dark with Adam and Tim. Now, they're going to be doing their show this Thursday from 9 o'clock.
1: That's right. That's right. Two talented guys. They know stuff. They know stuff about mixing. They know a bit of dance music. They know a bit of the good stuff. And you definitely want to catch your shows. Pretty energetic guys. They know, like I say, they know their thing. They know a thing or two.
0: They do. So brand new shows coming here to 88.5, brand new presenters. They've been through their training, thanks to the trainers who have done a great job with these guys. So we've got Mike, Matt, Michaela, Bridget, and Tim and Adam.
2: Yep.
1: We might have to get one or two of them in. On a night just to come and have a chat.
0: I think they're all going to come in at some stage and have a chat on the session. Yeah,
1: excellent.
0: Yep. It'll be great.
2: Baptism by fire.
0: It'll be something like that. It goes. But we were told never to do it that way. Oh, look what we've done wrong.
1: Oh, okay. What do you mean? You don't plan it. What do you mean you don't plan?
0: Exactly. It's going to be interesting when the EDM guys come in after dark because they bring in their mixing.
1: That's it. They've got the whole mixing desk and the wiki wiki. I'm feeling sticky. All of that going on.
0: that's exactly right. So we've got, like I said, new shows, new presenters here at 88.5 FM. And one thing, I'm just going to give you a teaser for coming up. If you'd like to put money in your pocket, stay tuned to 88.5. Ooh. There's a thing coming.
1: Right. There's something's happening.
0: Something's happening.
1: Something's happening.
0: We're going to give some money. We're going to give some money back to the lucky winner. That's all I'm going to say.
1: Right. Okay.
0: It's coming.
1: Okay.
0: Keep an eye on the socials. Keep listening to the show. There's something coming. You're going to be putting, and we're not talking you'll get a $50 voucher to somewhere. It's a substantial amount. It's got three numbers in it.
1: Wow.
2: Oh.
1: Wow.
2: That sounds awesome.
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0: That is very, very true. Anything like this.

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0: tuned into 88.5 FM. It's the Sunday session. That's Mark Bolan, T-Rex. And it was on...
1: quite a distinctive sound, don't you find, with T-Rex and Mark Bolan?
0: Great music.
1: That sort of early 70, kind of 72, 75 era, I think
0: glam
1: it was.
0: Rock. Yeah. Glam rock. Mark Bolan, unfortunately, Wednesday, 16th of September, so that's coming up.
2: Yep.
0: In 1977, he died in a car crash in Barnes, London. At the ripe old age of 29.
1: Yeah?
0: He missed out in the 27 club.
1: Okay.
0: So 29. Crashed into a tree. His partner was with him. I think his partner was with him at the time. Anyway, they had a child. And they think, well, what's going to happen now? Because my partner's been killed. And
1: yeah.
0: Stuff like that. So his very, very good friend, David Bowie, paid for Mark Bolan's son's education and his upbringing and everything like that. Yeah.
2: Wow.
0: Until he was old enough to receive the royalties from his dad.
1: Isn't that a beautiful thing?
0: Yeah. A lot of stuff that people don't know, yeah. So that happened on, like I said, Wednesday, the 16th of September in 1977. And another little one which I've got here, which is really good. I just thought it was great. 14th of September, which is tomorrow.
1: Yeah.
0: Back in 1955.
2: Okay, that's a while back.
0: It's going a while back, yeah. A guy called Little Richard went into the studios at J&M Studios in New Orleans, stepped up to the microphone and belted out these legendary words.
3: Wow.

0: the bamboo.
1: 88.5 FM, Little Richard there. What a classic opening line to any particular song ever written. I just think that is the best way to ever start a song. Who can ever forget the immortal words written there? A wop, bop, a loo bop, a lop, bop, bam, boom.
0: Bam, and boom.
1: Boom.
0: Getting all the bops, the bams, and the booms all out there.
1: That was it.
0: You can't help but be a little enthusiastic when you hear words like that in a song.
1: But can you imagine this? 1955, right? You would be listening to, Mum and Dad would be listening, sitting around
0: Wise
1: the radio.
0: Wise man.
1: Well, not even Elvis. He came in 56.
0: Okay.
1: So you'd be doing Bing Crosby.
0: Yeah.
2: Yeah.
1: Andy Williams, Perry Como, all those sort of the crooners.
0: Yeah, the crooners.
2: Yes,
1: the crooners would have been there.
0: And bit of swing and stuff, that rock and roll kicks, right?
1: And then you get that coming over the radio. And now for something completely different. And that comes over.
0: Yeah.
1: A wop bop, a loop bop, a lop bam boom. Words to live by.
2: Yes.
1: I've got a bit of a story. This is actually interesting. There was in America, a Texas beer spill. Now, this happened in April of 22.
0: This is a crime.
1: Well, I was just going to say that, yeah.
0: Where did this happen and who allowed this?
1: Yeah. So an 18-wheeler carrying hundreds of cases of beer lost control on the interstate highway just outside of Dallas.
0: Yeah.
1: Spilling thousands of cans and litres of liquids across multiple lanes. They had to, all the lanes were shut down, or they had to get in heavy-duty vacuum sweeps to get in all the beer and mop it all up. Or what they should have done was called just a bunch of Australians and we would have gone and taken care of it.
0: Who needs a shoey when you got a roadie?
1: I have actually a very interesting beer story. You know, and this was the thing I watched today, a comment that was made today about how Australia was kind of losing its larrikinism, you know?
2: Okay, yeah.
0: Do you think so?
1: Yeah.
0: Do you think the digital era is killing off larrikinism?
1: Well, I think that... The do-gooders.
0: Yeah.
1: Right? And the feminazis and the do-gooders and everything like that are out there making it harder. But there used to be a time when people, like there were stories that you'd heard out of country towns.
0: I've got a good theory about this.
1: Right? What's your theory?
0: So my theory is, once again, it comes back to digital technology.
1: Digital, okay.
0: And how it's ruining society. So I've been doing quite a lot of study, reading, research, on all things psychology-based and communications-based. Those who know me know I have an interest in both psychology and communications. Pretty important to me as a core skill. And digital technology has been removing the practice time for people, specifically youth, but all people, to actually effectively communicate. So we'll communicate over text. Very often it's non-conversational. So you can send a text to your mate going, "How are you going?" And he doesn't respond straight away necessarily. It could be 2, 3, 4 minutes gone by. And then he goes, "Yep, pretty good. How are you going?" "Yep, pretty good. What you been up to?" And there's this time delay. So the brain is going, "Well, I've got so much time to respond to an answer nowadays." And losing that quick flow ability to communicate. And in that, Australians, South Africans, the British, well, anywhere I think has got wit and humour, and that's what made that society fun. I won't say great, I'll say fun.
2: Okay, yeah.
0: And I think digital technology, it's removing the communication piece. People are losing the ability to make small talk or to engage in conversation that's non-transactional.
1: Yeah,
0: I want something from you. I come into your work and I say, "Hey, Pete, I need this, this, and this," and you go, "Yep, that's cool." That's a transactional conversation. But for me not to know you and go, "How's your day going? Tell me something cool about your day." A question that's non-threatening, that you're willing to answer, that's not too invasive on your life without you going, "Geez, who are you and what do you want from me?" The art of that, the art of conversationalism, is being lost. And along with it, the wit and larrikinism that Australia is famous for.
1: Yeah. I think you are kind of on your money because our kids are on the computer or the internet or whatever it is all the time.
0: Sure.
1: And you make a phone call. It's a simple phone call.
0: Yeah.
1: You ring, ring, ring, ring. You hear this. Hello?
0: Yeah.
1: He's going, "What's going on?"
2: There's
0: pause on my game.
1: Yeah.
0: Why?
1: So having a conversation is very difficult. Yeah. But the larrikinism I was going to talk about in relation to the beer spill.
0: Yeah.
1: Many years ago, my parents worked in a little tiny place in the middle of the Northern Territory called Tennant Creek.
0: Yeah,
1: it's where I was born. It's where I started my life there. But
0: I wonder you're such a bitter person. Just kidding.
1: But where it's really funny,
0: Tennant Creek listeners.
1: But where it's really funny is because when they... So the Tennant Creek, small place, a mining town at the time.
0: Yeah, that's
1: we're talking 63 years ago.
2: Yeah.
1: The water truck would come through once a week.
0: Yeah.
1: The beer truck would come through every day. Just so you know the priorities
0: Priorities were solid.
1: Yep. Now, when the site was first founded, it was actually founded near the creek.
0: Yeah.
1: Because there was water coming through there.
0: Sure.
1: And then one day, the beer truck was coming down from Darwin. And it broke down.
0: Yeah.
1: 7 miles away from the creek.
0: Okay.
1: So what did they do? The one thing that only a sane person would do, they uprooted everybody in the town. They moved to the beer truck. and they settled there where the beer truck was.
0: Of course.
1: And now Tennant Creek Township is 7 miles away from the creek because that's
0: where it
1: stayed.
0: Originally was. That's crazy, isn't it?
1: Now, that kind of stories you just don't hear anymore, you know.
2: No.
1: Or maybe we just don't hear it or whatever, yeah. But anyway, so that's our little fun beer story in the larrikinism of the country. It's almost time for us to go. Excuse me. It's almost time for us to go. We're about 5 minutes away from eight. Wednesday night.
0: Wednesday, 6 to 8, Wild on Wednesdays with me, the Big V. Going to be on. We're going to just, once again, an array of music. Everything.
1: Everything?
0: Bit of everything.
1: Excellent.
0: And as I sign off, you know that there's somewhere out there, someone out there who loves you, and it's probably me.
1: Until next week, guys, take care of yourselves. Take care of each other.
0: Adios.
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1: The music returns in a moment.

Hello and good morning and welcome to a beautiful day. Lovely to have your fine company. And oh my goodness, what happened? Hawthorn secured a 32-point victory over Fremantle in the qualifying final at our very own Optus Stadium. Winning 10-12-72 to 5-10-40. That's nearly double, isn't it? Despite Fremantle kicking the opening goal. The more experienced Hawks, of course. They're more experienced. But who's higher on the ladder? Anyway, they capitalised on their back half errors and built a 33-point halftime lead. Fremantle's halftime score, 1-4-10, marked the lowest in a final since 1920, say the statisticians. Thank you. You people are amazing. The loss forces the minor premiers now into a do-or-die semi-final against either Geelong or Carlton. Who would you prefer? Or maybe it doesn't matter. Hawthorn advances directly to a home preliminary final. Now, Hawthorn had to win this. This was their do-or-die. And they're through. So the Hawks have got a bit more of a chance. Do you think we, the Dockers, do you think we needed this loss? Maybe this is a good thing. Perhaps this is what we need. Maybe this is the fire, because we have had a merry run. It has been pretty much all steam ahead. So maybe we needed to know what it was like to kind of get punched on the nose a bit and really kind of, you know, wake up. I think this is just what we needed. This is what we need to go all the way to the grand final for that one day in September and come back as victors. But we need to keep that fire in us. We need that fire. Let's light that match with the two-man band. Come on, Roy Cazaly, you can do it. Get us inspired.

Dockers, we can do it. Oh, it's going to be a marvellous day. I'll tell you what else is marvellous. When our friends call through and say hello, and what's the number?

0: It is a delight to talk to our friend all the way from merry old London, Lady Ali.
1: Hello, Dan. How are you?
0: Indeed, Ali. Well, indeed. Lovely to have your company. I heard, Lady Ali, that a certain famous duo have put their initials up for sale for a clothing brand, H&M. Is that true or not true?
1: Well, we think that Harry and Meghan, of course, the Duke and Duchess of Sussex, who have very quickly returned to Britain to live, may in fact be doing a lot of store openings, and that is of H&M. Whether or not they're going to have a collab, as we say in the industry, or some advertising deal, I'm not sure. But Meghan had her sights set on Yves Saint Laurent or Chanel, but unfortunately, maybe it has to be H&M. We don't know, but they have arrived back in the UK. They only told King Charles.
0: Thank you.
1: A few hours before they made a big announcement. So,
0: oh, really? Just only hours earlier. So,
1: well, they had seen. They had been in the country obviously the week prior, and then they had.
0: Then they said we're staying.
1: No, they didn't. They didn't mention a thing to Charles and Camilla, Prince Charles and King Charles and the Queen. And so it caught everybody by surprise. I mean, Harry is arguing that, you know, they'd long talked about one day perhaps returning to the UK. But the children have been enrolled in schools already. Meghan and Harry have met with some teachers and school principals. They are currently staying in a friend's house in the Cotswolds, and they are now looking to buy a property there as well. So Harry wants a very, very large property with lots of land so he can ring fence it. And they want it to be, and Meghan wants a house with at least 9 bedrooms, which in Britain would probably set you up to about 10 million in the Cotswolds. Mm. So this is an area where, you know, the very, very rich like to live, and Harry wants to do shooting parties and go back to being almost semi-royal. Now, Meghan would argue that people like the Tyndalls, and that being Princess Anne's children, or even, say, Sarah Ferguson, who at one point, you know, had the half-in, half-out concept of being in the royal family, which is what she and Harry originally proposed to the Queen, who said, no, you're either in or you're out.
0: Yes, so, one way or the other.
1: Remember last year, just this time last year, Harry would say there is no way in this wide world, and even at the beginning of this year, that he would envisage bringing his family back to Britain because it was too unsafe.
0: I do recall that, yes. He was putting his family first, which is, I thought, unusual for someone.
1: Nobody cares about. You know, they came into the country in a private jet through Birmingham Airport.
0: Very nice.
1: And so far, nobody really. There's been a few news stories, but the reality is, everything they said would happen, which would be them being mobbed by paparazzi and their children's lives being. Nobody has done that, and in fact, I think
0: they can feel fairly safe there in England. But I had long thought that someone like Harry, with his military background, he would surely be the safest person around. In fact, if there were trouble, I'd rather be standing behind him than anywhere else. I would think that would be the safest place. I mean,
1: he's
0: a military veteran. He's amazing. He can fly anything and protect you from anything.
1: He hasn't got his pilot's license, I don't think. That would be Prince William. But I would say that...
0: Well, I'm pretty sure he could fly anything if he... If they weren't looking at the rule book then, I'm sure he knows how to do it. I reckon he could take a helicopter out. He'd be a bit like James Bond.
1: Whether he would be allowed to by Meghan is another thing.
0: All right. Okay, so they're back in. And are there any reports of sightings, or are they pretty much just in the friend's home bunkering down?
1: Well, Meghan made a post today about Gloria Steinem passing away. And she was a friend of Gloria Steinem. Well, they had a friendship.
0: Yes.
1: And I think that it'll be very well. I mean, Meghan, you can normally take Meghan's temperature by what she's posting on the As Ever or the Meghan Instagram social media page. And I think she's sort of giving a nod to the fact that, you know, there's going to be some new things added to the as ever range.
0: Sorry, did you say whatever? As ever.
1: I thought it was like whatever.
0: I'm just being mischievous. I absolutely apologize. There's a character over there in your merry country, Count Binface, and I'm not sure if he was popular, but he was on my feed and I followed him with enthusiasm, and he got a record amount of votes against Nigel Farage, and of course Farage still succeeded. Which actually, honestly, surprised me.
1: Let me be clear about that success. That electorate was chosen by Nigel Farage to run originally because it was hardcore Nigel Farage voters. So for Binface to come in, or Sir Binface, as we like to call him.
0: Count.
1: Our housemate was on the team that was behind his campaign. You know, for him to come in and get more votes and even just take away votes from Nigel Farage.
0: Yes.
1: Let me be clear. Farage may have won, but he lost a large proportion of his votes to a bin.
0: That's right. In fact, you could say a large amount of votes that were due for him went in the bin.
1: That's true. But it was a rubbish story, of course.
0: Well, there you are, I see.
1: Sometimes you have to report the garbage.
0: That trash talk that Count Binface had. So for those who aren't aware, Count Binface literally has a rubbish bin on his head. He claims to be from another planet, and he was there because he wasn't doing anything else, so he thought he'd have a go. But what he did do is he highlighted many of the failings of the political system and made a lot of things very, very clear, perhaps too clear.
1: Well, it's interesting because when he said he was going to run, when the bin said he was going to run, there were a number of other quirky things running. And I think that's what you have to love about the British electorate and system, is that this is an electorate, this particular electorate, which was always going to be a Farage victory, no matter what. It was, you know, that was why Farage chose it. But to have the embarrassment of having to run against a bin, and that the press, just, we all love that over here, because it was like, thank gosh, something's interesting to talk about, because we really don't want to talk about Nigel. And it made an election very interesting. But the trouble is, and this is the thing, after, when Parliament resumes, Nigel Farage will be up against before the Parliamentary Disciplinary Committee. Now, if they find him to have misled in any way, which is highly likely at this stage, we might actually find the bin is going to be in.
0: Now, apparently he got some bad advice, and he was led to believe that if he was voted back in, then that Senate's inquiry would not be able to take place. But, of course, it can.
1: Oh, I'm sorry. No, that's incorrect. That's totally incorrect. You shouldn't believe the last person you spoke to, even including Mr. Johnson, from down to the corner shop.
0: That is funny. You shouldn't
1: believe. Be in charge of the country.
0: The last person you spoke to.
1: Mate, get some good advice. Don't just look it up on Wikipedia or the internet, because that's like, I've got a sore throat and you'll end up having cancer if you spend all the time Googling you. I think it's important to remember that this is, and Farage, or Nigel Farage, represents a sort of the right wing swing, if you like. In British politics, not the far right, because that's another party, but the right wing swing. And I think it's important that, as an electorate, people who were voting for Count Binface were saying, this is such a rubbish situation, literally, and I don't mean that in a funny way, that we are going to effectively spoil our vote by voting for a bin. And I think it also shows the number of people that were willing to do that, and how disgruntled and disenfranchised that particular electorate is feeling over here. And I think it's a confusing time for Britons, because, Labour is, we have a new Labour Prime Minister, of course, but it's not exactly doing the things that it said it would. The Tories aren't doing the things they say they would, and the cost of living is skyrocketing, as I'm sure it is in Australia. And there is, you know, such a terrible pressure on pensions and everything like that over here that, you know, how is this country going to cope? And not very well is the answer to that. So we've already got, you know, people hoarding, and we've already been told by the government to have a three-day supply of food in our houses because, you know, we never know when the electric's going to go out. So it's not exactly where we're looking forward to the future over here, bless.
0: It's not the the UK that we seem to have heard about in the past, but we do hope things improve, Lady Ali, and as always, it's a delight to talk to you. We appreciate you.
1: John, and you're very perky in the morning, which I kind of love. But you're perky in the evening as well, so you're just a joy. That's what you are, joy on the radio, or the radio, John.
2: I concur, and ditto to our dear friend Lady Ali, all the way from London in the United Kingdom. How did the UK get to be in such a bizarre position? And if Nigel Farage there actually does fall foul of the inquiry, then they'll have to have another election. And this is what Count Binface was talking about. He says, if you get me, he says, I guarantee you, he says, I can save the British taxpayer something like £300,000 or £400,000, because he said that's what it'll cost for another election. He said, so vote me and I've just saved you some money. So how about them apples? I think he was quoted as suggesting or something along those lines. It's great to have your company. 0485 933 944 is the number. I'd love to have your company. We can have a chat. More of our friends coming up soon. Dr. Angus, our dietitian, is not far away. And maybe your call's coming up soon too.

0: Thank you, Travelling Wilbur, is Margarita. Now, is that a drink or is that a pizza? If you say, hey, what would you like? Oh, I'd like a margarita, please. Will they come back with a beverage or some kind of food for you to consume? These are the big questions that we need to ask in this modern world. Why do we have a name that could be a food or it could be a drink? I'm just wondering what your thoughts are on these issues. You may share, if you like, 0485 933 944. You can call through and have a chat. It'll be very nice in a moment to be talking to our man who understands food, Dr. Angus, joining us. There is more talk about images being generated by AI, artificial intelligence, and now there are those that are scrolling through, and all they're seeing is AI-generated images, and they reckon it's driving them crazy. I must admit, the amount of times I look at an image now, I think, is that real or is that fake? And there it is. So how can we know? Do we need a little thing that says this is AI-generated, this is not real? Or, I mean, I quite like the images that show what could be the case. Perhaps they might generate an image of what it looked like for the astronauts to be, say, in Apollo 11 when they're sleeping on the moon. They might have generated that, and it looks like an actual photograph. And I think, well, that's nice to see, but I think it does need to be evident that it is actually a generation and not the real thing. So, you know, you're looking at a nice idea, but not what is reality. These things I ponder as we make our way through our day together. It is always a delight when our friends call through, but I'm wondering who will be joining us next.
1: You can call or text John now.

0: It's a delight to have joining us our friend Dr. Angus Stewart, dietitian, understanding food right down to the molecular level, and that's tiny. Hello there, Angus.
1: Hello there, John. Hi, everyone.
0: I had discovered with surprise and delight that if I put some chili flakes in my meal when I'm cooking it, my golly, they just explode in flavour. Yet, if I conclude the meal and then just add a few on top, it's like there's nothing going on. It's almost as if I can't taste the difference. So was I imagining it, Angus, or was the food actually activated as I cooked it?
1: No, I don't think you're imagining it. We've known for a while that changing temperature can do interesting things to food, and the cooking process not only makes it more palatable, but actually enhances nutrition. So, yes, the hot flavour in chilli, the capsaicin, is enhanced by the cooking, the heat, and yet when you put a few flakes on something and it's lukewarm, you will not get that same kick and flavour.
0: Can you explain to us how the cooking process does it? Does it open up the molecules? Does it make us more aware of what's around?
1: Well, it does it a few ways. A good example is looking at tomatoes. Because we know that tomatoes have got a good thing in it called lycopene, which is really good for guys.
0: Thank you.
1: Because it helps prevent prostate cancer.
0: Oh, get me some more tomatoes, please, or tomatoes, I don't mind.
1: Indeed, tomato, yeah. Let's call the whole thing off. You'll find lycopene inside the cells near the skin. Cooking the tomato breaks down the cell structure and releases the lycopene, which is heat resistant. So it makes them not only tasty, but far better health-wise. And the capsaicin is a similar thing. It's breaking down the cells, which are dried and are quite tough, because plant cells have a very strong coating around them, and allowing the capsaicin to be released.
0: Just on that lycopene, Angus, I've got my fingers crossed here. Do I get lycopene in a commercially purchased bottle of tomato sauce? Fingers crossed.
1: You do, John, yeah, and this is a good thing to have. Look, I can't sort of give you any figures as to its strength or potency off the top of my head, but I recall years ago when I was looking into this and some research had been done on various pasta sauces, and it was found to be equally as good as actually cooking up tomatoes yourself, and much, much better than just eating raw tomatoes.
0: So a nice dollop of your favourite branded tomato sauce can actually give you healthy lycopenes.
1: Yes, but mind you, also have a look at what else is in it. You don't want to be a brand that's loaded with sugar.
0: Sugar and salt. How about if I get myself a nice jar of tomato sauce, you know, for spaghetti, and just put a dollop of that on? I find that quite tasty, and I suppose that would equally be high in lycopenes, but probably low in all the other things that we don't want.
1: It sounds like a good plan. Yes, I'd go that way.
0: I just feel like you've released me and made my life so much better. All the fellows will be going, aha! So next time you get a pie, you can say, on medical advice, I wish to have some tomato sauce, please.
1: Yes, that's the same that eating a huge amount of pizzas because they've got tomato in it is perhaps not the best way to go either.
0: Not exactly the way of understanding this advice, but certainly to get those tomatoes. And to have those tomatoes cooked, would you say, we don't like to pin you down too much, but if I was to take a tomato and cook it, is that twice as good with the way that the lycopenes are released, or is that not how we can measure it?
1: I think you can measure them, but it has to be done in a laboratory. Certainly, cooking fresh tomatoes is a great way to go, but don't make the mistake of peeling them before you cook them, because you want to release the lycopenes in the skin. You can perhaps remove the skins later once it's cooked and cooled if you don't really like them.
0: I see. So I just want to be clear. Are the lycopenes in the skin, or the skin just needs to be there during the cooking process?
1: They're in the whole tomato, but there's a greater concentration in and near the skin.
0: So I'm guessing it's a good thing to eat the skin as well, let it all bubble in. My father used to love to cook up the tomatoes and just let them all bubble in the frying pan, and they it was almost like you could just drink it. It was so beautiful, and I guess that was a very healthy thing to consume.
1: Oh, yes. I mean, I like to cook them with the skin. I make a dish, and I'm sorry, I'm going to mispronounce it, biryani.
0: Mm-hmm.
1: Which is a Greek dish with lots and lots of vegetables which are baked in the oven with a high concentration of tomatoes. And that's a fabulous thing to pair up with any lean meat that you're having.
0: How often should the gentleman be consuming our cooked tomatoes?
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1: Now, at least 2-3 times a week.
0: I'm happy with that, I got to say. That sounds pretty nice to me. Lycosines released from cooked tomatoes, but certainly a generous dollop of tomato paste on your food is another handy way to have it. And if we consume the tomatoes raw, it's still there. However, it's more activated if they're cooked. And we've mentioned that chili is more activated if it's cooked, so you actually get better value for your spoonful of chili if it's in the meal as it's cooking. Are there any other foods, Angus, that get activated during, can be activated?
1: There's lots of them. In fact, just before we leave temperature, you can change food by cooking and cooling, and potatoes, again, is a classic. The starch becomes a thing called resistant starch, which is much better for you. So making a potato salad is a really good thing. Resistant starch is digested a lot easier. It's a sort of a prebiotic too, because it feeds the good gut bacteria and it stops it breaking down into sugar very rapidly. So a big yay for resistant starch. And you can get it from rice and pasta doing the same thing.
0: So again, just cooking it first, I quite like to boil my taters before I yum them down. So again, that's probably a good thing.
1: Yes, and if you pop them in the fridge and cool them down and make them into a salad or use them perhaps a day later, you'll get more resistant starch. One of my favorite little snacks would be to have a few cold boiled potatoes in the fridge and occasionally pinch one with just a tiny bit of salt and pepper on it, and just in the hand, yum, yum, yum, down it goes.
0: Oh, they are so delicious. And now you've said that, I will be doing that also. So boil up some potatoes, pop them in the fridge, and they're super handy snacks, particularly if you just kind of open them up and fill them with a few little novelty yums that you can discover in the fridge at times. Oh, I didn't know we had some of that. Put it in, bit of cottage cheese, slip it in, just cracked pepper. You just want to yum that down.
1: Really super lovely. And of course, the one that we used to talk about a lot when I was practicing in the clinic is mushrooms.
0: Oh.
1: Mushrooms love a little bit of daylight before you eat them because it activates the vitamin D.
0: Now, this is the underside of the mushroom that we need to send it out to the daylight. Do we need a lot of daylight or just the kitchen window would do it?
1: Well, you have to be careful because you want ultraviolet light, and glass notoriously absorbs UV light.
0: Ah.
1: If it's an open window, fine, or just put it on a tray outside in the sun for 15 or 20 minutes. If they're big mushrooms, put the gills up. If they're the button mushrooms or the champignon-type mushrooms, well, just put them upside down and the light should penetrate.
0: It sounds simple and delicious. Little easy ways to make our foods more powerful. So we've learned about potatoes, boil them first or cook them first. Tomatoes, cook them. That releases the lycosine. And if we want our chili to be more powerful, are there any health benefits from chili apart from its wonderful, exciting flavour?
1: Well, all of those sort of capsicum-type plants, they have a good amount of vitamin C in them. So if you're having whole chilies or even the medium-hot chilies that you can consume more of it, you're getting lots of vitamin C. And two, it's a good thing if you can eat them as fresh as possible, or if you can't get fresh veg, then frozen veg, when it's snap-frozen at the source, is a good way to go, especially if it comes from Australia or New Zealand.
0: I'll keep that in mind. You're making me hungry, Angus, as always, and a delight to talk to you, our dietitian. I appreciate it. Thank you, Angus.
1: Oh, you're very welcome, as always, John.
0: The man who understands these things beautifully, Dr. Angus. Can you think of any other foods that you absolutely believe are healthy foods and you include them in your diet regularly? You always put a little bit of it in your diet because you know it's going to make you healthy and make life better. I'd love to know. 0488 0845 933 944. And if all of this has got you invigorated, sounds like we need a little bit of uptown funk. That's Mark Ronson. I'm John Lewis. We call this Happy Radio. My producer Rose is already getting into the groove. She says, turn it up.

0: Oh, thanks very much, Mark. I like that Uptown Funk. Rosie was dancing to it. She does this thing where you, I think there's pretty sure the song's finished, where she does this bump, you know. Arms are moving around. Kind of looks like she's punching the air, and I just like to back off a bit. Do you like dancing when you hear these songs? Lovely having your company. Whom will join us next on the show, I wonder? Who could it be?
1: You can call or text John.

0: It's a delight to be joined by our friend Ian, Numbers Man. Ian, Numbers Man. Hi, Ian. How are the numbers going?
1: Prime numbers there are.
0: How many prime numbers there are? I know Reese at Prime Radio, he loves prime numbers.
1: Yeah, prime numbers are pretty much the building blocks of numbers. Every number has its own unique prime number factorization.
0: What about
1: one?
0: Oh, because that is an unusual. It's kind of a prime number already.
1: Yeah, but it's not. It's not prime at all. The definition of prime is it can be divided by one in itself, except one, because one is itself.
0: So is that a loose definition and we haven't really got a good definition yet, or is one really a mathematical oddity?
1: It's just a mathematical oddity. It's been known since the days of Euclid that one is not prime.
0: So what about zero? How does that work out?
1: Well, zero also isn't prime, but it isn't a whole, it isn't anything. Like if you're counting, you start from zero, but you don't say zero.
0: So zero is significant because we need that space that separates less than one and one. So there does need to be a something there. So it's weird that it's a something and yet it's a nothing.
1: But it doesn't answer the question how many prime numbers there are.
0: Oh, okay. So I'm going to say 12.
1: It's known since Euclid.

0: So there's infinite, because if you think of a finite amount, you could multiply them all together and then add one, and you'd have a unique number that wouldn't be divisible by all the other prime numbers.
1: Sounds like a very useful system if you're trying to create a code, say in blockchain and other such calculations.
0: That's exactly. They do that, but they don't use a lot of prime numbers. They use very large prime numbers that are hard to factorize, and they use two numbers that one goes into the other, but you can only know it if you know the factorization of both numbers.
1: So what are some of the single-digit prime numbers that we can use in conversation?
0: 2, 3, 5, 7, 11, 13, 17, 19, 20, 3, 29, 31, 37, 41, 43, 47, 53, 59, 61, and so on.
1: 61. I think I might make my favorite number 61.
0: Okay.
1: And it's a prime number. So yeah. If someone's turned 60 and they're thinking, oh, no, I'm getting old, they can actually look forward to being 61 because then they will be in their prime.
0: Yeah, that's a good one.
1: Thank you. I just like to make people feel better mathematically. See, maths can also make you feel good too.
0: It can, especially when you solve Fermat's last equation but no one believes you.
1: Which you have done.
0: Yeah.
1: Do you mind, Ian, resending me that document? Because I sent it on to Jason Jordan, who was very interested to read it, but it turned out the attachment didn't attach. So all that work you have done was thrown out the window by me because I didn't know how to attach it to an email. So I'd like to have a second go at it, and that would be easier than me trying to find it. I apologize for being so lazy.
0: That's okay.
1: Thank you.
0: But you know how the sum of all the numbers, one on each number, like 1 on 1, 1 on 2, 1 on 3, if you add all those up, we determined that was equal to infinity. What if you sum 1 on all the prime numbers? Will that be infinity?
1: Well, you'd get there quicker, I would think.
0: No, 1 on all the prime numbers, you get there slower, you get there.
1: But it's slower? Because adding up all the prime numbers would take less time than adding up all the numbers. Because you only have to do the primes.
0: Yeah, but they're more spaced out, so the each one.
1: I met a prime number at a party. I couldn't get any sense out of him.
0: Do you know what the spacing is?
1: Yes.
0: Oh, it's the logarithm of the number. Oh. So in between, say, 13 and 17 is approximately the natural log of 13, which is about 4, I don't know. I'm not, but it doesn't work well with the primes at the start because it's the very start of the counting numbers. When you get up into the millions, and the average distance between primes will be the natural log of whatever the prime number is up there.
1: I love logarithms, and I remember my logarithm charts, and I was fascinated to understand that your hearing actually uses a logarithmic scale. Which is why when you hear a pin drop, you can also hear a window smash, and the two aren't astoundingly different in volume, but they have to be, obviously, if you read a VU meter, but they're not in our head.
0: That's like the decibel reading is goes up logarithmically, I think. I don't know, don't quote me on that.
1: That's why if the sound is twice as loud, it doesn't explode your VU meter.
0: Yeah.
1: Mm.
0: Eardrum.
1: You really want that to be safe. Hey, Ian, a question without notice.
0: Yes.
1: If you go to another planet and you manage to meet an alien race that you're able to communicate with in Australian, do you think they would also have the same mathematical numbers and equations that we would have?
0: Yes. It's universal, but they'll call it something. If they spoke Australian, they'd say the exact same things.
1: Yes.
0: For prime numbers.
1: So it would all just be there.
0: Yeah, it's universal.
1: Mm. I recall when the zero was discovered, which was not at the beginning of counting, which you'd think that would be a great place to discover it. but it was some time later. It might have even been quite some centuries later when it was worked out. I think somewhere in the Middle East, was it? Where they the Arabs?
0: The Indians had a zero.
1: They worked out.
0: The Arabs invented it.
1: Yes, that's the story. They invented the zero because they worked out you needed a spacer between one and minus one.
0: Yeah.
1: So was that a creation, or do you think the zero was always there as well?
0: Well, nothing from nothing leaves nothing. Try to start something. Don't. I can't finish that sentence.
1: Right.
0: It's Eddie Murphy delirious.
1: I think you've said it all.
0: Yeah. But I've looked up in my vault from 14 years ago where I'd written something about the way of the world and life in general.
1: Thank you.
0: It says, everywhere the signs of and forces of global tyranny assault our minds, bodies, and senses, yet it seems only a few notice. Our modern prophets, the voices who are crying in the manufactured wilderness of today's world, are being heckled and ignored by the very people that are the targeted victims of this nasty agenda. I'm out of breath, and yet a movement is afoot. The clans are gathering. A faint but discernible spark has lit in the human consciousness. It is not organized, but it is determined. This combination of awareness and realization is gaining momentum. The first steps of climbing the summit of humanity's Everest has been taken. The inevitable journey has begun.
1: At last. I do like that line, though. The first step is afoot.
0: Yeah.
1: And it's nice that you measured it as well. I think that's also good to throw that in. Ian, it's a delight talking to you. Everyone who joins us on the radio gets to hear their favourite song sooner or later. Did you have a song in mind, sir?
0: How about El Mundo by Engelbert Humperdinck?
1: Oh, what a fine choice. I do love his music. Shall do that. Was that Al or El Mundo?
0: El.
1: E-L. El Mundo. Consider it done.
0: Oh, yes.
1: Thank you, Ian.
0: Thanks very much.
1: Always a pleasure. And ring again. You've got my number. Hey, amazing how maths works and the differences and the intricacies of mathematics. I think you just can't beat it. Why was the mathematics book looking so sad? It had all those problems to solve. But honestly, that would make a math person so excited. I want to solve those problems, every single one of them. Just give me a pencil and an eraser and a notebook, and I'm in. Maths is fun too.

It's lovely having your fine company, and I do say everyone who joins me on the radio gets to hear their favourite song sooner or later. Well, we went running down to the vault, didn't we, Rosie? We had a race, actually. We probably shouldn't tell health and safety about that. Human resources. Rosie won, of course. Closing the door behind you was a cool tactic, Rosie. You got there and found the record before me. I was waiting by the coffee machine. It takes a lot longer to make a coffee than I thought it would. And we found your song, Engelbert Humperdinck, Il Mondo. I wonder if Mondo is world and ill, the world. Is it talking about the world? The world of love, perhaps? Well, let's find out as the gentleman sings the lyrics to us. Thanks, Engelbert. This is for you, Ian. You chose it. That's why we're playing it.

Thank you, Engelbert. World Mondo. That was a surprisingly nice song, Ian. That is, I knew, of course, the song you would choose would be nice, but I didn't think it would be that nice. Wow, I loved it. World Mondo. In fact, let's make that our theme. Our theme today are songs with the word world in the title. I'm looking for world songs. If you've got a song with world in the title, it will qualify. All the world songs. There must be a world of world songs, you would imagine, wouldn't there? It's time for the gong song. Dun, dun, dun, dun, dun, dun, dun, dun, dun, dun, dun. Now, this is where I play a song of my choosing. It's a song I truly love, and I'm hoping you'll love it too. If you don't love it, you can gong it by dialing or texting 0485 933 944. But I have a feeling this song will make it all the way through, because it's a beautiful song. It's a song from a movie. It's a song full of excitement. It's a song that might well make you happy. And happy is a thing that we love in life. So without any further ado, for you, here is the gong.

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1: Show us around.
0: Then we can explore till your shift is done. All we did was get to see where we stayed. But a terrorist alien had other plans that day. Set off a bomb, took out half of the place. Freed a symbiote that attached to my face. Now I'm full of venomous rage.
1: I ducked in the alley to get myself changed. Not even my dad knew I was Spider-Man. Come out web-slinging, ready to fight the
0: Tag
1: man.
0: Tag team the terrorists like separation anxiety.
1: I whipped them up after we defeated them finally.
0: Started rebuilding the bomb site with Legos.
2: By the way, my name is Jeffrey.
1: Jeffrey who?
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0: Jeffrey Bezos, the founder of Amazon?
2: Yes, sir.

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Thanks, Missy. Fine morning we have. Thanks for your company. And it's a shout out to a birthday girl by the name of Tanya. It's Tanya's birthday today on behalf of every... you know what? I just realized... Hold on, Tanya, let me deploy the Happy Radio ukulele. All right, here, yeah, let's see if I've got this thing in tune. Yeah, that sounds about right. Okay, we're the one and a two and a one, two...

yeah, baby. It's your birthday, and thanks for being tuned into what we call Happy Radio throughout the day and morning and afternoon and evening. Lovely to have your company. And I know you are a fan of Bronte through her performances, Dopamade, and that song, Road Track. Happy birthday, Tanya. And if it's your birthday today, happy birthday to you too.

lovely having your company. Do you have trouble with shopping trolleys? Are you a shopping trolley concerner? Local governments right across our city, across the metropolitan area, are pushing for stricter measures and financial penalties against supermarkets, not just your regular markets, but those ones that are super, for abandoned shopping trolleys left in public spaces. Now, the councils argue that current state legislation is ineffective and leaves local authorities to bear the burden and cost of collecting rogue carts. Retailers are facing calls to take greater responsibility by improving collection services or implementing containment systems such as coin-operated or wheel-locking technology. But don't worry about it. Just don't worry. I've got the solution. And it's not an amazing solution. I mean, wheel-locking technology, I mean, that's good, but they don't need it because most of the wheels don't work on shopping trolleys. If you get a good one, I mean, that's a keeper. I mean, you're not going to leave that abandoned. You'll take that all the way home and put it in the garage and keep it nice and then take it out again. That's the most luxurious thing you've ever seen. People would admire you if you've got a trolley that actually works. Coin-operated technologies, that's not good either. I tried using those coin-operated trolleys and I looked everywhere for a point where I could deposit my trolley back and get my coin back. And I couldn't find any. I said, oh, it's the other side of the car park. Everyone knows that. What do you mean everyone knows that? And you do too now. Yeah, but I'm not at the other side of the... what do I do now? Do I just... And is it equivalent of dumping a trolley if you just put it in the wrong... Anyway, so coin operator, I'm not a fan of that either. But I have seen a solution. You go to IKEA and you get a trolley. Fantastic. And guess what happens when you want to leave IKEA? You cannot. They've got those little pylons all around the entrance. And they're just the size that's awkward enough to not quite get a shopping trolley through. You can almost get it through, but then you can't get it through. That's it. You just can't get the trolley. And why don't they just build that around the perimeter of the shop? It's not really a fence. It's just little pylons. And they just dot around the perimeter of the shopping centre or the car park. And then you just physically won't be able to get your trolley out. Done and dusted. And you can colour them as rainbows or make them artistic. You're welcome. Also, shopping trolleys are very valuable. I think they're easily $500 a shopping trolley. So if you were to find one abandoned, if it's metal, that's got to be quite useful if you take it to the metal recycler. Say we found a shopping trolley. It's got one of the big names on it, but don't worry about that. We're the council. We've claimed it. We've told them that it was there. They didn't come and get it. So we're putting that in the metal recycling. Or maybe the councils could charge the companies an amount of money to come and claim it from the depot. Kind of like a tax. Make some money. What solutions would you have? How do you stop shopping trolleys getting out and causing mischief? And do you think it really is a problem? Have you seen abandoned shopping trolleys for periods of time and has it caused you concern? I feel okay with it, and I do feel like these things are easy fixes, but I would like to know what you think about these things. How would you solve it? 0485 933 944. I found a track about shopping centres. You didn't think one would exist. It's by somebody called the George Winters Orchestra. Now, I do know a George Winters. I didn't realize he had an orchestra. So I'm intrigued to know what Shopping Center by George Winters Orchestra sounds like. Let's find out. Oh, I want to be at this shopping center. It's groovy, baby. All the latest summer fashion.

the mini skirt is back, I can see. Cheeky. And aren't the children dressed beautifully? Now there's some cool dudes in slacks. Yeah, they know it. The ladies like it too. Well, it looks like knitwear is back. Macrame. Take mine, macrame. Nothing says a man like long, tall socks. That's right, gentlemen. 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You never know when you may need to use your pen. It's a red light special. All the shoppers have raced in for the red light special.

musical stylings of Kate Bush. Thanks, Kate Bush, the man with the child in his eyes. I do wonder what those lyrics mean, but then I don't really want to investigate it because I like that the song's a mystery for me, and I feel some things need to remain a mystery. You know, like the mystery about why my spirit bottle seems to somewhat decrease when my mates come around, and yet I haven't offered them a drink. It seems to be a mystery. I said to one of my smiling mates, notice my bourbon is less than it was. And so is my whiskey. And so is my cognac. And he said, yes, John. Your spirits are escaping, he said with a hiccup. And I said, what should I do? He said, well, if I were you, John, that's who I'd call.

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1: 88.5.

love it. It's Saturday today, cloudy, very high chance of showers, the chance of a thunderstorm near the coast in the afternoon and early evening. Light winds are becoming north to northwesterly, 15 to 25 kilometres per hour in the morning, then becoming light in the late evening. A top today of 20 degrees. Tomorrow, Sunday, possible early shower, 20 degrees. And Monday, partly cloudy and 22. Beautiful, just like the music.

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We are looking for songs with the word world in the title. That's our theme today, world. Songs with world in the title. And this song qualifies.

The songs continue. You know I love songs with a story, a real story. And if you can think of some story songs, text it into me, 0485-933-944. 0485-933-944. And this can be one of our favourite story songs.

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your mouth. 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

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On behalf of Pig, Lobby, Teddy, Kevin, Gil, and Johnny, and myself, thanks for giving us the opportunity to play here, because if you didn't come, we wouldn't be able to play. 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
1: 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We'll be right back after this.

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Ah, what a beautiful day. 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Hi, old Silver, away!

fiery horse with the speed of light, a cloud of dust, and a hearty hi-yo, Silver, the Lone Ranger.

0: and his faithful Indian companion Tonto, the daring and resourceful masked rider of the plains, led the fight for law and order in the early Western United States. Nowhere in the pages of history can one find a greater champion of justice. Return with us now to those thrilling days of yesteryear. From out of the past come the thundering hoofbeats of the great horse Silver. The Lone Ranger rides again.
1: Come on, Silver. Let's go, big fella. I'm Silver. Away!
0: Ned Downs, son of the sheriff of Caldwell, Texas, was attending school in Austin. One day, Ned stood in his room reading a letter he'd just received from his girl back home.
2: Dear Ned, I'm too upset to write a long letter this time. I just want to let you know Dad is dead. He was killed a few days ago by an outlaw gang. I want to see you very much, Ned, if you can get away from school at this time. I'll tell you all the details when you get here. Love, Judy. Well, those dirty yellow polecats. By Jiminy, I'll leave tonight, and I won't come back to school until those killers are caught.
0: On the short trip from Austin to Caldwell, Ned stopped for a meal at a cafe in Red Rock, 5 miles from his destination. A rough-looking stranger approached his table and spoke.
3: Howdy. Mind if I sit down?
2: It's all right with me.
3: Thanks. What are you doing, Trigger? Playing the lone hand in this territory?
2: Trigger? That's not my name, mister. Reckon you made a mistake.
3: Mighty careful, aren't you? But I don't fool easy, and I know your name is Trigger. You built a big reputation up in Arizona a few months ago. You see, I used to be up that way myself.
2: I still say you made a mistake.
3: Well, have it your way, Trigger. But the reason I spoke to you is because I thought you might want to join me and some friends to make some easy money.
2: Listen,
3: now, don't
2: mister...
3: give me any answer now, Trigger. I know you usually play a lone hand, but if you want to try riding with a gang led by a mighty smart leader, come back here tomorrow afternoon and talk it over with me. I'll be here.
2: Wait, and let me talk a minute, mister.
3: Sure.
2: Once and for all, my name isn't Trigger. I've never been in Arizona Territory, and I'm not an outlaw. What's more, I'm not interested in being one, either alone or with a gang.
3: By thunder, you're even smarter than folks give you credit for. You know, if I wasn't so sure, you'd have me believe in what you say. Of course, a young hombre like you, hunted by the law in Arizona Territory, has to be careful, even down here in Texas. Never know when somebody will recognize you and tip off the law.
2: Tell me something. What makes you so sure my name's Trigger?
3: I heard plenty about you and even saw your picture on a handbill. So it's no use trying to deny your identity, Trigger. Of course, I won't mention it to anyone. All I'm interested in is getting another good gun slick to ride with us. And I think you're the hombre who'd fit in with the gang.
2: You're sure hard to convince, mister.
3: I reckon I am. Remember what I said. I'll be in here tomorrow afternoon. You won't regret it if you decide to come back then and talk things over. So long, Trigger. Maybe I'll be seeing you tomorrow. Take your time. Think it over.
0: That night after dark, Ned arrived in Caldwell and went directly to Judy's home. There he heard the details of her father's murder and learned that his own father, the sheriff, was out of town. Ned spent the night at the hotel and set out the following morning to hunt the outlaw gang. Meantime, the Lone Ranger and Tonto rode the trail through the hills near Caldwell. Suddenly, they were startled by the sound of a shot. And a voice called out from behind some boulders.
4: Stop where you are and reach.
5: Who's it? Easy. Oh,
6: fella.
5: We'll do as he says and he shows himself.
4: Get up, boy.
6: Here come rider from boulders.
4: Oh, there. Got you both covered.
2: I figure you two hombres are with the Bates.
5: We're not outlaws.
2: A mask says you are, mister.
0: The Lone Ranger glanced quickly at Tonto. The Indian understood. Knee signals caused Silver and Scout to move apart quickly. The young man looked from the Lone Ranger to Tonto.
2: Wait.
0: In that second, the masked man drew and fired.
1: Oh. You're not hurt. The bullet hit your gun.
2: My hand's numb.
1: I told you we're not outlaws.
2: Well, you got the drop on me now. I suppose...
1: All right, dismount. We'll not hurt you. I think an explanation is in order. Easy, steady, big fella.
6: Easy, Scout, easy, fella.
1: Now, who are you?
2: I'm Ned Downs. I'm gunning for Jeff Bates, leader of an outlaw gang. He killed a father, the girl I'm going to marry.
1: We came here to help capture that gang.
2: What?
1: A young fellow like you wouldn't have a chance against them alone.
2: You came here after Bates and his gang?
1: That's right.
2: But I don't savvy. Why the masked man...
6: Oh, him, Lone Ranger. Me, his friend, Tonto.
2: The Lone Ranger?
1: That's right.
2: Oh, gosh, I've heard about you from my dad. He's sheriff in Caldwell.
1: Why don't you work with your father?
2: Well, Dad and the posse haven't had any luck getting evidence against that gang, much less run them down.
1: Oh?
2: You see, I've been away to school. Came to town last night. I stopped first at my girl's house. Judy told me her father had been killed a week ago by a gang that held him up on the way home from the bank.
1: Killed by Jeff Bates and his men?
2: Yeah. Couldn't be proved, I reckon. He died at home, but whispered the name Bates to Judy just before he died. Nobody else heard him, so it's just her word. But I swore to run him down and get the truth.
1: That wouldn't be easy, Ned.
2: Anyway, Judy told me last night Dad had gone to Pecos with a prisoner and left his deputy in charge. The deputy and the posse haven't done much to find that gang.
1: I still think it would be better if you rode with a posse, Ned.
2: No. Deputy Gil Harris used to go with Judy before she decided she liked me better. We don't get along. He doesn't even know I'm back.
1: Ned, perhaps we could work together against that gang.
2: All right. Your bullet smashed the gun I was holding, but I have another one with me.
1: Well, sorry I had to shoot.
2: It's all right. Yesterday, over in Red Rock at the cafe, I was mistaken for an outlaw myself.
1: Oh? What happened?
2: An hombre came up to me and called me Trigger. Asked if I was still playing a lone hand. I told him he'd made a mistake, but he just laughed. Said if I wanted to join with him and some friends to make easy money, to come back there this afternoon. Then he left.
1: He might have been one of Bates' men.
6: Isn't that right?
2: That thought didn't occur to me. Say, maybe it'd be a good idea for me to go meet him. It's only 5 miles to Red Rock. If he did take me to Bates, I could get in with the gang and keep in touch with you until I got evidence against him.
1: It's a great risk, Ned.
2: But it might be our chance to get the Bates gang.
1: You might be able to get evidence against them, but
2: it's our one chance, mister. And as long as they're convinced I'm an outlaw named Trigger, there wouldn't be much risk. I could find out when they plan a holdup, get a word to the posse, then let them move in and catch the gang red-handed.
1: It might work, Ned.
2: I'll go meet that hombre this afternoon and try to join the gang.
1: All right, we'll ride part of the way with you. Set up a camp and wait for word from you.
6: Not good idea.
1: All right, let's go. Easy,
6: Come on, Silver.

0: Later that afternoon, Ned entered the cafe in Red Rock. A man standing at the bar turned and grinned as the young man approached.
1: Well, Trigger,
2: I thought you might show up.
3: I got to thinking over what you said yesterday.
2: Let's sit down where we can talk private.
1: Here we are.
2: My name's Slim, Trigger. I told the boss about meeting you. He said if you were interested...
3: That depends on who your boss is.
2: Reckon you've heard of Jeff Bates?
3: Jeff Bates? Yeah. I have heard something about him and his gang. From what I heard, he must be smart. The law doesn't have evidence against his gang so far.
2: Yeah, that's right. The sheriff and posse at Caldwell have been hunting us, but even if they found the gang, there's not enough evidence to hold us on.
3: Not used to working with a gang?
2: Oh, you get used to it. You have a reputation as a gunman, Trigger, and we could use one more man. What do you say? Want to meet Jeff Bates and ride with us?
3: Yeah, I think I'd like meeting him.
2: Good. No use wasting time. We'll leave right now. Come on.
0: Later, at a hideout shack not far from Caldwell, Ned met Jeff Bates and four more of his men. Still mistaken for an outlaw named Trigger, Ned was received without question.
4: Glad to have you with us, Trigger. For a young hombre, you sure made a reputation for yourself in Arizona. Slim recognized in the cafe. He told me you were in this territory.
3: I still don't remember ever seeing Slim before.
2: You didn't. But I saw your picture on a handbill in Arizona once.
4: You joined us at a good time, Trigger. We're planning a job for tomorrow afternoon. Robbing the stage from Pecos to Caldwell. We stop in Boulder Valley.
2: Yeah. That's right.
4: You ride with us on that job. You take care of the guards.
3: Uh-huh.
4: From then on, you'll be a full member of the gang.
0: That evening, Slim and two of the men left to go to the cafe in Red Rock. Ned played cards for a while with Jeff Bates and the remaining two members of the gang. Then he finally stood up.
3: I'm tired of playing cards. I think I'll ride the cafe and join Slim and the others for a while.
4: Sure, go ahead. Tell them to get back early.
3: Right. See you all later.
0: A short time later, Ned pulled rein at the Lone Ranger's camp.
3: Oh, boy. Steady there.
5: Well, Ned, we were getting worried.
3: Everything's working out fine, mister. I can't stay long. I have to go on to Red Rock and meet a few of the men. I'm accepted as a member of the gang.
5: Good.
3: They plan to hold up the stage tomorrow afternoon. That'll be the chance to catch them red-handed.
5: I suggest you write a note, Ned, explaining the steps you've taken and telling what the gang plans to do. Hunter will take it to your father's office tonight.
3: All right.
5: We'll follow the stage in tomorrow and be on hand to help capture the gang.
3: I'll write the note now. Then I'll head for Red Rock so the men won't get suspicious.
0: The curtain falls on the first act of our Lone Ranger adventure. Before the next exciting scenes, please permit us to pause for just a few moments.

0: Now to continue.
1: Oh, Scout, oh, fella. Easy, Scout, easy, fella.
0: That night, Tonto rode to town and stopped at the sheriff's office. With Ned's note in his hand, he entered.
2: Well, Injun, what brings you here?
1: Me bring note to sheriff.
2: Sheriff Johns is out of town. He expected to be back late today, but got delayed. The note's important,
1: oh,
2: I can take...
1: it plenty important. It note from son.
2: A note from Ned? But he's away at school.
1: No, him here now. Oh. You read note.
2: Yeah. Dear Dad, I arrived last night, but you were out of town. I had a chance to join the Bates gang. They plan to rob the stage tomorrow. I'll be with them. This is the chance you've waited for to get evidence against him. The holdup will take place at Boulder Valley. Be there with your posse. Your son, Ned. So Ned Downs got in with a gang to get evidence, huh?
1: That's right. Him brave young fella.
2: Well, we'll be there to grab the gang. Like he says, it's the chance we've been waiting for.
1: That good. Help me go now.
0: Tonto left the office, and the deputy sat a moment in thought. Then he smiled grimly, left the desk, and went to speak to another deputy.
2: Jim, I have news.
3: Yeah? What?
2: I found out the Bates gang is planning to hold up the stage tomorrow at Boulder Valley.
3: Holy mackerel. How'd you find that out?
2: From an Indian friend of mine. And what's more, he told me something else that'll surprise everybody in town.
3: Yeah? What?
2: The sheriff's son, Ned, is a member of that gang.
3: What? Well, that's impossible. Sheriff's son is at school.
2: No, he isn't. He must have given up school without letting the sheriff know and went to join up with Bates.
3: But if he's caught red-handed with a gang...
2: My duty is to uphold the law, Jim. We'll catch that gang. And if Ned Downs is with him by thunder, he'll take his medicine along with the rest of them.
0: Gil Harris saw a chance to get even with Ned Downs for winning the favor of the banker's daughter, Judy. The deputy did not tell that the information he had received about the Bates gang had come from Ned.
3: Gil, don't you think you better try to get word to Sheriff Downs so he can be here when we go to capture the gang?
2: Can't get word to him in time. Anyway, it's better if he isn't here under the circumstances. It'll be bad enough for him to get back and find his son is in jail as an outlaw.
3: Gosh, the sheriff will take it mighty hard.
2: Maybe. But the law's the law, Jim. If Ned's with that gang, it's our job to capture him.
3: Yeah, I suppose so.
2: Jim, I was thinking it'd be better not to mention about Ned to the posse. I'm counting on you to keep your mouth shut.
3: Just as you say, Gil.
2: It'll be a feather in our hats to grab Bates and his men, Jim. I don't want anything to happen to prevent it. If the gang gets word, we're wise to leave the stage alone. This is our big chance, so word mustn't leak out, savvy?
3: You can count on me.
2: Good. We'll be ready to jump that gang as soon as it stops the stage. This town is sure in for a big surprise tomorrow.
0: The next day, the Lone Ranger and Tonto, certain that the deputy and the posse would carry through the plan to capture the gang, rode some distance from town to wait for the stage to go by.
4: Silly big fella.
1: Oh, fella.
4: Too bad Sheriff Downs didn't return in time to lead the posse, Tonto. He'll be proud of what his son has done. No doubt the deputy will warn the men of the posse that Ned is with the gang, so they'll be careful not to endanger him when they surprise them.
1: Deputy, plenty please. Ned join gang, get evidence.
4: Good. We'll wait in hiding until the stage passes us. Then we'll follow it and be ready to do our part.
0: Meantime, Bates and his gang rode toward Boulder Valley.
5: Should be an easy job, men. Being Saturday, we ought to get a lot of cash. I've been keeping watch. Found out the stage always brings cash to the bank on Saturdays.
6: We could use some cash.
7: Good.
5: Trigger, you'll get your share if you do your part. Now remember, you're to take care of the guard and see that he doesn't get a chance to use his gun.
7: Yeah, I'll remember.
5: Stage usually carries passengers, too. Slim and I'll get their valuables. After the robbery, we'll separate, cover our tracks back to the hideout.
8: Get up there. Come on. Get up. Get up.
0: The deputy left half the posse in hiding on one side of the valley and took the rest of the men to the opposite side.
9: Easy, man.
0: He gave them final instructions and added,
10: "Men, I want to capture all those outlaws. Don't let any one of them get away. We'll wait and hide and watch. Let them actually hold up the stage and get the cash box. Then we'll move in and catch them dead to rights with the evidence. All right, the stage will be coming soon. All of you be on your toes."
0: A few miles from town, the stage creaked along the trail. Sheriff Downs sat in the guard's place beside the driver, who was saying,
3: "Lucky you was taking this trip, Sheriff. The guard took sick just for time to leave Pegasus."
11: "Glad to take his place, Jake. My horse went lame. I had to leave him behind. I'd rather ride up here than closed up inside that doggone coach."
3: "I feel better having you with me. Carrying a lot of bank cash today, and I'd have felt nervous without a guard."
11: "Well, we'll soon be in Caldwell safe and sound."
3: "Yep, there's Boulder Valley just ahead. Get up there. Come on out."
0: Bates and his men waited patiently for the stage to enter the valley.
5: "We'll be coming along soon, men. Have your guns ready and ride out shooting."
12: "Yes, sir.
13: I reckon you're itching to go into action, huh, Trigger?"
12: "Yeah."
13: "Well, it won't be long now. You won't be sorry you joined the gang."
12: "Reckon I won't, Slim."
5: "Now listen, all of you. We mask our faces with our bandanas and it... Here comes the stage now."
12: "Yeah.
5: This is it. Come on. Yeah. Come on. Get up.
0: The Lone Ranger and Tonto, following the stage, rode from cover when they heard the shooting, and a moment later they saw the gang stop the stage. The masked man watched for the posse to appear according to the plan. Then, when he saw horsemen closing in from either side, he and Tonto urged their horses into a gallop to help capture the outlaws. There were no passengers in the coach, and the stage driver and sheriff were surrounded by outlaws before they had a chance to act. They were quickly disarmed and the cash box taken by the gang.
5: "Break open that box and put the money in your saddlebags."
12: "Yeah, all right."
5: "Trigger, keep your eyes on the sheriff and the driver."
0: As the sheriff and driver sat with raised hands,
14: "Left alone!"
0: The sheriff turned to the driver and said,
15: "Look, a posse coming from both sides to trap the outlaws.
14: Run up, men, and give it to them! Hey, up!"
15: "Crooks have their hands full with the posse. Come on, men, get him. Don't let him escape."
0: When the sheriff called out, Jeff, the outlaw leader, turned suddenly to shoot him. But Ned Downs was quicker.
14: "No!
3: Hey, Sheriff, that slim young crook shot the gang leader."
15: "Yeah, the leader was about to gun me."
0: Ned, masked by the bandana, wasn't recognized by his father. But the sheriff realized the young man had saved his life. Ned saw the Lone Ranger and Tonto riding toward the stage and galloped to join them. The deputy Gill also saw the masked man and Indian. He recognized Tonto as the Indian who had brought the note and tried to shoot him. His first bullet went wild, and before he could shoot again, the Lone Ranger opened fire.
16: "Tonto, that deputy was trying to shoot you."
0: Hit by one of the Lone Ranger's bullets, the deputy fell from the saddle, and the masked man and Indian rode toward him. Near the stage, the outlaws, several of whom were wounded, quickly surrendered. Ned removed his bandana, and as he and the Lone Ranger and Tonto approached the stage, the posse threatened them with guns.
3: "Here comes a masked man and Indian. Cover them in."
0: The sheriff left the stage and stood with drawn gun as the four riders approached.
15: "By thunder, that's my son Ned and Deputy Gil Harris with them."
17: "Wait, Dad. Tell the men not to shoot. These men are friends."
15: "Hold your fire, men."
3: Oh,
15: Ned, I don't savvy."
3: "Sheriff, your son was with the outlaws. Deputy found out."
15: "By golly, mister, I recognize you and that Indian now."
3: "Good.
14: Sheriff, that masked man, he shot me in the shoulder."
4: "You were shooting at my Indian friend."
15: "I don't savvy
14: They're this. Members of the gang. And so is your son, Ned. He was helping in a holder."
17: "Wait a minute, Gil. You know better than that. I sent a note to Dad's office last night."
1: And me take note. Give it to deputy. Him read it. Say it good. Ned get evidence against gang."
14: "He's lying about a note, Sheriff."
4: "Otto told the truth, Sheriff. Ned did join the gang to get evidence. He was with them when this robbery was planned. He sent a note to your office last night telling about it.
11: Gil, where's that note?
14: I tell you, they're lying.
11: I'll cover him. Search him, mister.
4: Right. Here's a note in his pocket.
8: The sheriff quickly read the note, then spoke angrily.
14: So you wanted me to believe Ned was an outlaw, did you?
12: I reckon he did that because of Judy, Dad. I didn't think he'd pull a trick like that.
14: Tie the crooks, men, and we'll take him to jail. As for Gil, I'll figure out what to do with him after we get back to town.
4: Sheriff Downs, you have a brave son. You have the evidence you need now to hold Bates and his men. I'm sure before long you'll get them to talk and give further evidence against Jeff Bates.
11: I'll get him to talk plenty, mister.
4: Tonto and I'll leave now. We'll see you in town before we leave the territory. Adios, everybody.
11: Goodbye.
4: Adios, Ned.
12: Goodbye and good luck.
4: Come on, Sheriff.
3: Sheriff, Ned said those two hombres are friends. You took their word against Gil's. But one of them's wearing a mask.
11: Jim, they are friends. They helped Ned with his plans and they got him out of a jam. Jeff Bates and his men wouldn't have attempted a robbery if they'd known the masked man and Indian were in the territory. And my former deputy, Gil, wouldn't have tried what he did if he'd known who that Indian was who took him the note.
17: Well, why?
11: You see, that masked man is none other than the Lone Ranger.
3: Lone Ranger?

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2: This is a feature of the Lone Ranger Incorporated, created by George W. Trendle, produced by Trendle Campbell Muir Incorporated, and directed by Charles D. Livingston. Tonight's drama was written by Dan Beatty. The part of the Lone Ranger is played by Brace Beamer.
3: You did it again, Kimasabi. Thank you, Tonto. You're all done very well. It's now time for the long song. Yes, we're not afraid to play long songs. This is a moment to really get into the song, really let it lush around us. Without any further ado, here for your musical enjoyment is the long song.

0: Now that was a long song, and I loved it. It's made me happy. It's time for some comedy. There's many ways to laugh, and I trust this will be one of them.
1: There's a book written called Psychological Studies of Famous Americans, and it examines from a psychological viewpoint Robert E. Lee and Ulysses S. Grant and Walt Whitman, people like this, and tries to explain in terms of psychology why these people acted the way they did, that they really did not act from valor or anything else, that there were deep psychological problems these people had, and that's why they reacted the way they did. One person they skipped that I thought would be a great subject for analysis, if they had analysis when he was around, was Ben Franklin. I think this man is ripe for analysis. So this is Ben's analyst, and he's in a typical analyst's office. He has a desk and a chair and a couch and an intercom. Yeah, who is it, Murray? Ben Franklin. Can I duck him, Murray? He's standing right there in the office. He's dripping all over the rugs. All right. Send him in, Mary. Mary, how's he doing on his account? 3 months behind, huh? Yeah, he's thrifty, all right, Mary. All right, send him in. Well, hi there, Ben. How are you today? Good. Ben, you want to lie down on the couch there?

You didn't have to. It's the same one. You're walking down the street, and you find a half dollar, and your face is on it. That's pretty sick, Ben, you know that? Washington has the same dream, only he sees his face on paper. Huh? Do you want to give George my number, Ben? Okay, Ben, let's see if we can't get to the bottom of this kite fixation thing. The lightning knocked you down again, did it, Ben? You're not surprised by that, though, are you? I mean, you expect it to knock you down, don't you? You know, Ben, you being a founding father and all, you know, it doesn't exactly inspire confidence in people to see a grown man flying a kite, you know? It's too bad it isn't something a little more private, you know, you could do in the privacy of your own room, like spinning a top, you know, something like that. You ever thought of spinning a top, Ben? Wouldn't knock you down. Mm-hmm. That's important to you, is it, Ben? Mm-hmm. Okay, let me see if I have the picture now, Ben. You're flying your kite, all right, Ben? And you're letting out the string. Everything's the same as usual. There's something different this time. You use strips of cloth for the tail. Red, white, and blue strips of cloth. Where'd you get the red, white, and blue strips of cloth, Ben? From Betsy Ross. She's got plenty of it. She's up to wearing it, Ben? Now, Betsy gave you the cloth, did she, Ben? You took the cloth. A penny saved is a penny earned. Why didn't you ask Betsy for the cloth, Ben? She thinks you're a sissy because you wear bows on your shoes. And she chased you down the street yelling, "You're not thrifty, you're cheap." She could have something there, Ben. Nothing, Ben. Mm-hmm. Why didn't you pay Betsy for the cloth, Ben? Keep what is dear to you if you would prosper. Mm-hmm. Ben, I think we can get a lot more done if you drop the little homilies after each each statement. Ben, we don't seem to be getting anywhere with a kite thing. Let's switch to something else. How are the inventions coming along, Ben? You got lucky this morning. You don't have to wear your bifocals anymore. The lightning fused your glasses to your eyeballs. What are you going to call them, Ben? Contact lenses. Ben, I sure would like to be more optimistic about your condition, but afraid I'm going to have to recommend a shock treatment, Ben. I don't like to do it because there are always undesirable side effects. Well, what we do, Ben, is we stick you inside the Liberty Bell and we ring it a couple times, you know. Well, the problem is you quiver for about 2 or 3 years, you see. Ben, I'm afraid our time is almost up. We'll see you next Thursday then. Right. Goodbye, Ben. You get him, Mary? He ran out already, huh?

I love it. Good morning, I'm John Lewis on this curated morning where we give you the many parts of the show that you hear live during the other days in the week. It's very nice to have your company. And sometimes it's nice to relax to some smooth sounds of love, like this beautiful song right now.

That's a great song. Good morning. It's lovely having your early morning company. And if you get the chance, go to my YouTube channel. It really helps us here. John Lewis Live. No H in John. John Lewis Live. You'll find it there on YouTube. Lots of great videos from around the world and here locally too. There's always something interesting. And it really helps what we're doing, if you can. And send me a text message. Let me know some of your favorite songs. Like this one. This is a favorite of mine.

0: 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Good morning. It is so lovely to have your company. You know, this show is shared.
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Good morning. It's lovely to have your company as the day just begins. And as always, I like to start the day with a great, exciting song like this one.

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to have your company through the early hours. And I hope you can join us again tonight from midnight for more fun and companionship and company. I really love it. Love those text messages and phone calls. And I love you listening in. On behalf of my darling wife and myself, we wish you a...

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